There's no better way to start your day. At breakfast, the breakfast show that's so hot it comes with a government warning.

morning. Wonderful to have your company this morning. It's another breakfast show, of course, today being Tuesday, the 13th of October. And as always, we kick off with three tracks from the 60s. This morning, The Who got us started. Today in music history, back in 1965, The Who recorded My Generation at Pye Studios in London. When they released the single, it reached number 2 on the UK charts, held off number 1 by The Seekers' The Carnival Is Over. Roger Daltrey would later say he stuttered the lyrics to try and fit them into the music. The BBC initially refused to play the song because it didn't want to offend people who stuttered. We just played My Generation 1965 by The Who. Birthday shouts to Chris Farlow, born today back in 1940, British singer who had the 1966 UK number 1 single with Out of Time, which was written by Mick Jagger and Keith Richards of the Rolling Stones.

today in music history, back in 1963, the Beatles made their debut on ITV's Sunday Night at the Palladium, topping the bill and transmitted live to an audience of over 15 million viewers. They played on the night From Me to You, She Loves You, I'll Get You, and of course the track we just played, Twist and Shout. Let's dip into the 70s for the first time this morning, headed for 1979. Is Dave Edmunds and Queen of Hearts.

The Clock, released in 1979 and featured on his album Labour of Lust, Nick Lowe's power pop classic Crawl to Be Kind, the track we just played, reached number 12 on the UK charts. It was co-written by Lowe alongside former Brisley Swartz bandmate Ian Gom, and it remains one of his most celebrated and infectious tracks. We're a couple of tracks away from your workout track this morning, so you know full well it's time to be getting those stretches done. Heading back 2 years now to 1977, here's Thin Lizzy and Dancing in the Moonlight. When I

0: Bursting into the airwaves in late 1978, September by Earth, Wind & Fire remains one of the most enduring and universally adored funk and disco tracks ever recorded. Written by Maurice White, Al McKay and Ali Willis, the song was initially put together for the band's 1978 compilation album, The Best of Earth, Wind & Fire, Volume 1. Ali Willis famously recalled questioning the nonsensical, joyful lyric hook of Ba-ya, Say Do You Remember, only for Maurice White to famously reply that you should never let a lyric get in the way of a good groove. That unstoppable groove, anchored by soaring horns, tight vocal harmonies and an irresistible rhythm, propelled the track all the way to number 3 in January 1979. Of course, the track leads us to this morning's workout track. We're headed for 1994 to work out alongside the Lightning Seeds this morning. They called this track Marvelous. Let's get it done.
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approaching 25 minutes away from 8 o'clock. That was REM from 1994 and Watch the Frequency, Kenneth. The next track was released in September 2008 as the lead single from their fourth studio album,

Just gone 20 minutes away from 8 o'clock. Released in 2025, that was Benson Boone that just played with Mystical Magical. And before that one, out of 2010, classic Kings of Leon and Sex on Fire. Let's bring you up to date for the first time this morning. Here's Ferris and Sylvester. They've called the track The Game.

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1: You're talking, but I haven't heard a word all night.

That Ain't You. And of course, before that one, Ferris and Sylvester, again, another current track called The Game. Don't forget, at the turn of the hour this morning, we've got today's 80s at 8. This morning you will hear from Stevie Wonder, U2, Bananarama and The Police. That's all coming up in this morning's 80s at 8 at the turn of the hour. Here's Sigala out of 2016. They called the track Sweet Lovin'.

Released in late 2004 and featured on their breakthrough debut album, Employment, Kaiser Chief's swaggering indie rock classic, I Predict a Riot, captured the chaotic energy of modern nightlife with a sharp wit and high-octane punk-pop punch. Delivered by Ricky Wilson's charismatic vocals and an instantly recognisable jagged guitar riff, the track became a defining anthem of the mid-2000s indie scene. After being re-released in 2005, it climbed all the way to number 9 on the UK charts. Let's take you back to 1992 with one of those rave anthems and an unforgettable TV show from when we were kids. Here's the Smarties with Sesame Street. I'll see you at the turn of the hour with 80s at 8.

0: in the morning. We'll be right back.
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0: 5 minutes past 8 o'clock. We're into hour two, and of course, 80s at 8, kicking it off with a track from the beginning of the decade this morning, 1980 with The Selector and Missing Words. Today in music history, back in 1984, Stevie Wonder started a 3-week run at number one on the US singles chart with the track we're about to play for you. His 7th US number one, also made number one here in the UK. Here's Stevie Wonder, 1984, and I just called to say I love you.
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80s at 8 just played Bananarama 1987, and I heard a rumour before that one, Stevie Wonder, number one today back in 1984. I just called to say I love you. Today in music history, again in 1984, U2 scored their second UK number one album with The Unforgettable Fire. The album was produced by Brian Eno and Daniel Lanois and featured the singles Pride in the Name of Love and, of course, this one, the title track, The Unforgettable Fire, 1984. This morning.

0: 1982, Fleetwood Mac and O'Diane. Before that one, U2 from 84 and The Unforgettable Fire. Today in music history, back in 1979, Regatta de Blanc, the second album for The Police, started a four-week run at number one in the UK album charts, which featured the band's first two number one hit singles, Message in a Bottle and Walking on the Moon. The album cost £6,000 to record. There was also a third single released from the album, which was called The Bed's Too Big Without You.
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0: My favourite track from the album, The Police There, from Regatta de Blanc, The Bed's Too Big Without You. It's Marley in the Morning. It's a birthday shout, born today back in 1941, singer Paul Simon, whose 1986 album Graceland went to number one in the UK and spent 115 weeks on the chart. Here's the title track from that album, Happy Birthday, Paul Simon.
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0: So Paul Simon brings us to the end of this morning's 80s at 8 from 1986. That was the classic Graceland. Playing next on Marley in the Morning is our Midway Extended Play.
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Loving the tunes this morning, are you? Today's Midway Extended Play took us back to 1986, the title track from Jackie Graham's second studio album. The track, of course, Breaking Away, and that was the original extended version. Today in music history, back in 2011, Maroon 5 were on top of the UK singles chart with moves like Jagger. The lyrics referred to a male's ability to impress a female with

Just gone 20 minutes away from 9 o'clock. That was John Legend with his latest track called Daylight. And of course, before that one, Maroon 5 and their classic Moves Like Jagger featuring Christine Aguilera. Played this one for you yesterday for the first time. Here's Bryan Adams and the ballad

And that track was released back in 2006. It filled many dance floors. Fish Go Deep, The Cure and The Calls. Reminding you, at the turn of the hour, we've got this morning's 5 at 9. Yeah, I've got 5 tracks ready and waiting to play you in a row. All you need to do is identify the year they were first released here in the UK. That's coming up turn of the hour, today's 5 at 9. Here's Timbaland, featuring Kerry Hilson. Track, The Way I Are, from 2007.

0: Marley in the Morning, we'll be right back.
1: 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So I'll see you then.
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5: 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In the shower. 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

0: Born today, back in 1980, Ashanti Douglas. We just played Ashanti from 2002 with the classic Foolish. It's time for 5 at 9. 5 tracks in a row, as we do this time every weekday morning, leaving you to try and work out the year of original UK release without the use of internet, okay? No laptops, no phones, no computers. You've just got to do it from memory. Kicking it off with Dusty Springfield, The Look of Love. But what was the year?
1: The 5 at 9. Can you guess the year?

0: So how are you getting on? The first two tracks of your 5 at 9 have played. We just played Brian Ferry, Let's Stick Together, originally recorded by Canned Heat in 1969. Their version was called Let's Work Together, but Brian Ferry covered it this year. But what was the year? Before that, we played Dusty Springfield, The Look of Love. Looking for an easy 2 out of 5 this morning to win you your virtual gold star. Now let's get track number 3. I'll give you the answers to all 5 after the last 3 tracks have played. Number 3, Joan Armour Trading, Drop the Pilot. But what was the year?
1: The 5 at 9.

So, your 5 at 9 have played this morning. As I mentioned, we're looking for an easy 2 out of 5 this morning. Not that difficult. I'm sure most of you will be able to manage that. But, of course, the only way we find out is by rewinding and give you some answers. The first track we played, track number 1, Dusty Springfield, The Look of Love. That was 1967. We followed it up with Brian Ferry and Let's Stick Together. That was 1976. Your third track, Joan Armour Trading, Drop the Pilot, 1983 on that one. Your fourth track, UB40, Tell Me Is It True, the year on that was 1997. And your fifth and final track this morning, Oasis, Little by Little. And of course, that was 2002. So just quickly to recap, 1967, 1976, 1983, 1997, and 2002. If you got your 2 out of 5 this morning, congratulations. Nice and easy, you've won yourself a virtual gold star. If you didn't manage it, although I'm sure most of you did, if you didn't, we'll be giving you another chance, same time tomorrow, here on your favourite breakfast station. And of course, we do it every single weekday morning, Monday to Friday, between 7 and 10 o'clock. Let's head next to 2015 with Justin Bieber. He called this one

0: in the morning. We'll be right back.
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iconic samples from Michael Jackson's Wannabe Starting Something. Driven by high-energy Eurodance and techno beats, the track became an international club staple and peaked at the highest chart position of number 4.

as the fourth single from the album in June 1984, although it could originally be found on the B-side of Lost in Music. Here's Thinking of You.

0: So we just played the second track from this week's featured classic album, the album Lost in Music, the track of course, Thinking of You. When it was first released in the US back in 1979, Thinking of You wasn't pushed as an A-side. It initially served as the B-side to Lost in Music. Although it's now widely celebrated as an absolute soul classic, it didn't achieve its peak chart position upon its initial release in 1979, although it did eventually reach the highest UK chart position of number 11 when remixed and re-released in 1984. We'll be playing a third track from the album, same time tomorrow, here on your favourite breakfast show. Meanwhile, we head for 1990, an absolute gem of a classic. From Depeche Mode.
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0: away from 10 o'clock, Ellie Goulding just played the track Fields of Love. That's the current release. Before that one from 1990, Depeche Mode and Enjoy the Silence. Let's stick with 26. Here's Kane Brown featuring Shania Twain.
1: Here we go.
0: The track's called...

It's gone 10 minutes away from 10 o'clock. Stella Lefty just played the track Summer You Were Mine. I do love that track, to be honest with you. And before that one, Kane Brown featuring Shania Twain. Track's called Boots, another current release this morning. Let's squeeze one more track in on this morning's breakfast show before we finish with our theme tune finish. Heading for 2013. A bit of a club anthem, this one. It's Chris Melanchek and So Good to Me.

0: Catch you lot. Chris Melinchek rounds up today's breakfast show. The track So Good To Me. Of course, we'll be back tomorrow morning with another 3 hours of breakfast morning music to share with you. I hope you're going to be here with me. And of course, as I mentioned at the start of the track, it leads us to this morning's theme tune finish. Today's theme tune comes from an American police drama television show that aired originally from September 1970 through to April 1977. The show was centred around Deputy Marshal Sam McLeod, based in a small town in New Mexico. Sam was on loan to the Metropolitan New York Police Department as a special investigator. Of course, today's theme tune finish, McLeod. Have a great Tuesday. See you tomorrow morning at 7.
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0: Dave Marley will be back tomorrow. Have a great day.
1: Attention. Attention. Drop zone in 5, 4, 3, 2, 1. You are now in the drop zone.

It's Tuesday. Hello, hello, hello, hello, hello. It's me, City and Nazi. And if you could see me now, of course, that was tight fit, if you remember. Big hello to you, wherever you are, whatever you're doing. Looking out the window, weather isn't... It isn't sunny anymore. Have you noticed that? Now, a lot of people will be going, thank goodness for that. But, nah, I would rather have a bit of sunshine than the grey sky they're currently looking at. Never mind that anyway. Sit back, settle down, kick off the boots, the shoes, and the stilettos. It's time for the Daily Drop. You know how it works. Yes, you know how it works. 2 hours of great music coming your way. You can have a slice of cake and a cup of tea in a minute. Meanwhile, the vapours.

Now, I do like music from a certain era, but that song, Lucky Ladybug, it was Vanity Fair, goes back to God knows when. What was it all about, though? I mean, I need to listen to it again, but I don't want to. Lucky Ladybug, my goodness gracious me. 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I just thought, well, I'll put it on. Why not? I'll tell you what, let's just have a little bit of Venga Boy, shall we? 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

0: Three. 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
0: a virus in my archive.

Now, we've still got a few weeks of the holiday season left. The kids are still off school and people are still jetting off to far and distant sunny places. Have you heard of bag pooling? You ever heard of it? Basically, what that is if you have, for instance, I don't know, if you're flying with one of the particular airlines, let's just take anyone. Let's say EasyJet. So EasyJet give you a sort of 20 kilogram luggage allowance, yeah? And when you get to the counter, you stick your bag on, and, well, there's two of you. So that's effectively two 20-kilogram bags. Now, bag pooling is when you're allowed to have one bag lighter, the other bag heavier. So basically, the way it works is you've got 40 kilograms between you. That's how much you're allowed, 40 kilograms. So as long as one of the bags doesn't weigh over 32 kilograms, because that's the maximum you can put in because of health and safety for the baggage handlers. So if your bag was, say, 30 kilograms, that's fine as long as the other bag is no more than 10 kilograms, hence bag pooling. EasyJet, they allow it. They do actually allow bag pooling. 32 kilograms is the maximum weight. And the maximum size, of course, is, well, it's on their website, so you'll have to go and look at that. Bag pooling is allowed, believe it or not, with Ryanair, again, with the 20 kilogram, the 32 kilogram thing. Bag pooling is, well, for TUI, you should double check. Because they're not being yes and they're not being no. However, they are saying that each bag can only weigh up to 25 kilograms, whereas, well, EasyJet say 32. So Jet 2, 22 kilograms. Well, you can bag pool there as well. But again, you need to check with your flight in particular. And again, no bag can weigh more than 32 kilograms for health and safety reasons. So that's what bag pooling is. So yes, if you fly out and, you know, your significant other half wants to take the kitchen sink, as long as their bag isn't over 32, leaving you with a grand total of 18 to play with. Well, 8 actually. Yeah, because it can't be over 40. Depending on what they do. I mean, some of them have 22 kilogram, like Jet 2, so you can go to 44, technically. Are you with us? Yeah, well, don't forget it. And with that, a nice little don't forget song.

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1: I like it because the music is just great. Lots of chat and lots of gossip and lots of interaction, all of it.
2: I think they're very good.
0: From the depths of downtown County Durham, it's The Daily Drop with George Herron.

Tracy Ullman. She's got her sunglasses on, apparently, to hide behind. Now, holidays. What would you do if you got to an airport and you were refused flight? You were refused to get on the airplane. Now, you've got to remember, these airlines can do whatever they like. They're a private company, and if they want to ban you from boarding or stop you from getting on the aircraft or ask you to get off, then, unfortunately, whether you like it or not, you have to get off. Or not get on, as the case may be. Oh, well, that's exactly what happened at Rhodes recently for a family. They were travelling a party of nine, and a young three-year-old was sick just as she was getting to the boarding gate. And Jet2, the airline in question, stopped them from getting on the aircraft. Now, I get this, and I understand why they did this, but the parents are nonplussed. They're kind of saying, it was midnight, it was hot, we just wanted to go home. Yeah, but your daughter's just been sick at the gate. Now, if you put your daughter on an aircraft and they don't know what the illness is, which they didn't, then, well, you could infect everybody on the aircraft. You could be bringing something back into the country, for instance, that we don't want. As it turns out, it was heat stroke. But at the time, given that the staff at the gate are not medical trained, they have to make a snap decision, and their snap decision was, for the benefit of all other passengers, they stopped you from getting on the airplane. To be fair, I would agree with that. I mean, I wouldn't want a three-year-old sitting next to me vomiting all over the place, because you don't know. They don't know whether she's going to vomit once or all night. So what they did is they helped her to get alternate accommodation. Then she had to book another flight home. It cost her £1,000 overall, and she's taken offence to the fact that Jet 2 wouldn't allow her and her daughter on the aircraft. Well, you've got to think common sense, pet. You know, do you want to be at 39,000 feet in an aeroplane full of people with your daughter seriously ill, and then they've got to divert? So what they basically said, Jet 2, was go away, come back in 24 hours. If your daughter's okay, we'll fly. However, you'll need to maybe just see where we are in 24 hours' time. Now they're complaining that they had to look after themselves, that they get themselves a hotel, pay for it themselves. Well, it wasn't Jet 2's fault that your daughter was sick, was it? No. It was probably your fault, because you've probably fed a Big Mac at the airport while you were having your glass of wine, etc., etc., etc. Oh, dear me. Perks of having kids, I suppose.

So now I'm alone. Now I can think for myself.

And of course, that's our new theme tune for movies. Yes, what's on the television? What's on the movies? Well, the past couple of nights, me and my wife have been watching Lockerbie, the bombing of Pan Am 103. It's a TV miniseries. It's on Netflix. Well worth watching. Tells the story, of course, of the bombing of 1988's flight. Christmas time, wasn't it? Pan Am 103. And it tells it from both sides of the Atlantic. It tells it from the American sort of like FBI, CIA type side of the Atlantic. And then it tells it from this side of the Atlantic and shows some of the things that went on here in the UK, especially in the small town of Lockerbie. Now, if you're not familiar with the story, for those of you who are of a certain age, 1988, I believe it was, an aircraft took off from London Heathrow Airport, bound for America, and as it turned and went over the small town of Lockerbie, which is just kind of north of Gretna Green, just over the Scottish borders before you get to Glasgow, well, at 32,000 feet, the bomb went off, and the aircraft and all and everything in it rained down on the town of Lockerbie. And if you want to have a look at some of the horrible photographs of what happened to that town that night, many people were affected on the ground, as you would imagine. And well, it took police forces from across the north and beyond to clear up the mess. And believe it or not, there are still people who go into Kielder Forest and still find pieces of that aircraft that blew up, as I say. And Kielder Forest is quite away from Lockerbie, I have to say. The debris field at the time of the incident was over 800 square miles. Yeah, that's how big it was. So, yeah, if you want to watch something really interesting, something factual, something that you're going to be able to sort of understand a little bit more about what went on both sides of the Atlantic, then the Pan Am, the Lockerbie, the bombing of Pan Am 103 is what you should be looking for.

0: museum, man. How old and how much is that vase?
1: It's 1,000 years old and worth £10,000.
0: Ha-ha! 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Of course, you can't stick flowers in it. But you can't chew a vase. Right forward!
2: Cadbury's curly-whirly outchews everything.

I just had Carl sent me an email saying about that young girl. He says he was actually on that flight, and the parents apparently were going off it at the gate, shouting and screaming. And it was probably partly that was the reason why they weren't let on the airplane as well. Well, you know, I get it. I understand that, you know, parents are going to get frustrated. It was 12 o'clock at night, apparently. The plane, Carl was telling us, the plane was delayed. It should have been took off an hour earlier. And the plane was delayed. Had it taken off on time, the girl probably would have got on the flight. And that was what the parents were arguing about. She'd been held in the airport. It was stuffy. It was hot. But then again, I've been at Rhodes Airport. It's air-conditioned, is it not? Because her argument is it was 30 degrees inside the airport. The kid was tired. You know, kids being kids. But I get it from both sides. I understand, you know, the parents want to get home. They've had a long day. They're going to have to spend lots of money putting themselves in a hotel, etc., etc. But I also get, you know, from the airport side of it as well, Jet 2 side of it, things saying, well, we can't risk it. We can't risk putting a young child on an aircraft if they're going to be ill halfway through the flight, because then we've got to divert, land somewhere else. Your child's going to be in a foreign country, off to hospital or wherever. I get it. I do. I understand. Anyway, onwards, upwards, upwards and onwards. I've just noticed we've dropped over the top of the hour. When did that happen? Yeah, 4 minutes ago. Oh, I tell you what, here's a track I haven't played here at all. I've never played this on the Daily Drop, so here we go.

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1: I like it because the music is just great. Lots of chat and lots of gossip and lots of interaction, all of it.
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0: From the depths of downtown County Durham, it's The Daily Drop with George Herron.

You know, my wife and I were just talking yesterday about the power of social media, the power of things like TikTok, Instagram, Snapchat, and all that sort of stuff. It seems there's a craze going around for kids to set fire to fields. Yeah, seriously, this is what's happening. We had two fires over the last 24 hours in Farmer's Field. The farmer had just baled up his field, put it all, you know, those big circle things you see lying around, just put it all into the circles, and the kids came along and set fire to them. Yeah. Why? I've no idea. Another farmer in our area found his bales put together. You know, the ones that are wrapped in black plastic ready to go into the thing, into the shed. And between it, somebody had stuffed a lighter and a piece of glass slightly above the lighter in the hope that the sun would magnify, burst the lighter, cause a fire, and the crop would go up. Why? Apparently, from what we're gathering, and I don't know how true it is because I don't usually, you know, delve into these things this deep, but apparently there's a thing on TikTok, it's a craze, who can set the biggest fire? Who could set the biggest field on fire? It's apparently all over TikTok. So whilst our man, you know, Andy Burnham's getting rid of outside barbecues, maybe he should do something about the bigger issue, these TikTok social media trends. Strange, isn't it? And if you are a parent and your kid comes home smelling a fire, you should be asking where they've been, and don't believe when they say we had a little bonfire. In this time of year, especially with the droughts and the heat waves that we've had, we cannot be letting this happen. There was a Stourbridge. Remember Stourbridge a couple of days ago? All those houses destroyed. Destroyed. That's their homes, their livelihood. That's their cars, all their worldly belongings, their PlayStations, their photograph albums. Doesn't make sense, does it? Doesn't make sense at all. Anyway, let's have some Supertramp. It is, of course, Tuesday. Look at the time, 8:15.

Come on, how many of you danced to that in the nightclubs around wherever you might be? So anyway, probably me, to be fair. I probably did back in the day, you know, when we were young and we could. When my hips didn't hurt and my knees didn't hurt as much. I had an email in from Eddie this morning, and he says, George, you never play any Elvis Presley? Well, you know what? It's since it's your birthday, because Eddie says, George, you never play any Elvis Presley. It is my birthday today. I'm 71, and, I remember the day Elvis Presley died. What a sad day it was. Yeah, I remember it as well. Was it 77 or something like that, wasn't it? 76, 77, something like that. Anyway, right, I'm going to play this one for you. In fact, I might play two back-to-back for you, I don't know.

0: there's another one of those tracks that, well, I haven't played very much of. In fact, I've only ever played it twice in the whole time. And did you know, ladies and gentlemen, we are vastly quickly approaching 1,500 shows. The show today is 1482. 1,482 shows. Yeah, that's how many shows I've done of the Daily Drop. 1,482. Which means in 17 shows' time, which is about two and a half, 3 weeks, we'll have hit 1,500 shows. Now, that's a milestone. I don't remember when we hit 100. And then it was a big milestone when we hit 500. And then when I hit 1,000, it was like, woohoo, we've hit 1,000. 1,500. 1,500 shows. That's how long the Daily Drop's been going, ladies and gentlemen. We've been going now since lockdown, since COVID. So the Daily Drop's been kicking about and doing its daily show. 6 years. Is it? I've just felt how old I am. 6 years.
1: Whoa. Isn't that old?
0: I don't know what that was. And you know, I'm so grateful for you guys, my regular listeners, and of course, new listeners across the country as well. I'm so grateful that you tune in to hear me while having fun every morning, because I love it. I just love sitting here talking to you a lot, even though I don't know who you are or where you are. I can't even see you. You're just this big black microphone that's in front of me and the headphones around my ears. Other than that, well, I don't even know you're there. Please tell us you are. Please. Anyway, onwards, upwards, upwards and onwards. 20 minutes to run. It is the Daily Drop. It is Tuesday and it is Steve Perry. Oh, Sherry.

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2: You certainly are. And, well, I've got to be somewhere, so I'm going to play you out with a couple of back-to-backs. You take care of yourself wherever you are, whatever you're doing. Do it with a smile on your face. I'll see you tomorrow. Tomorrow, of course, middle of the week. Oh, yes. Have a great day.

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1: 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To kick us off, we're travelling through the late 80s. It was when Malaysia was having a constitutional crisis. Robert Palmer was playing on your radio and the movie Die Hard had just been released. This is August the 5th, 1988 on Charted. 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

0: celebrating August the 5th, 1988, with Steve Winwood with Roll With It. The song was the last number one hit of Casey Chasem's 18th year of American Top 40. You'll listen to Charted Classic Hits with some machinations coming up right now with Intimacy.
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0: Charter Classic Hits, your home of the 70s and 80s, counting down August the 5th, 1988. With that Poison, definitely one of those tracks I would add to my driving mixtape. Mind you, just be careful with those new speed cameras that got out there. Got some Van Halen coming up, as well as some Cheap Trick right here on Charted Classic Hits.
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0: The great man himself, Louis Armstrong, with a track originally produced in 1967. After being heard in the movie Good Morning Vietnam, it was re-released as a single and got to number 32 on the Billboard 100. 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

0: Be Cruel, which is basically a direct copy of Elvis Presley's Don't Be Cruel from 1956, but a very good cover. Now, this next track may upset some listeners. It's from Weird Al Yankovic, and the track's called Fat. But this is a complete parody of the track Bad from Michael Jackson on Charted Classic Hits.
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0: 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We have This Day in History coming up as well as this week's double feature. 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

0: This day in history.
1: August the 5th, 1988, when Malaysia had a constitutional crisis, Italian swimmer Federica Pellegrini was born, and the box office with Cocktail being number one with a gross of $44 million and Die Hard of $34 million. And that is this day in history, August the 5th, 1988.
2: Remember this. And this. What about this one? 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
1: It's now time for this week's double feature. And this one's a little bit of a hard one, but he's an Australian singer. The album was released on July the 25th, 1988, and debuted number one on the Australian Recording Industry Association. And here's a little bit of a bonus clue. This particular artist covers AC/DC. It's a long way to the top if you wanna rock and roll.

0: I think that last track really, really did give it away for this week's double feature. John Farman with the album Age of Reason, and finishing up with Two Strong Hearts, which actually got to number 6 as a single on that particular album. In Australia, this album got to number 1, number 14 in Germany, number 6 in New Zealand, and for the Swedes, number 4. 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Let's get back to this week's chart with August the 5th, 1988.
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0: You listen to Charter Classic Hits, Fisher Z with The Perfect Day. And off the particular album of Reveal, after they were touring, they released an album every year until 1985, where Tom Watts was tired of balancing the constant touring and his responsibilities of being a father. We're counting down August the 5th, 1988. If you are enjoying this week's edition, make sure you do jump on facebook.com/charted classic hits and you can download this week's edition or even say hi, pop a note, pop a post, or even tell us what you've been up to. Let's head to the bros for the last time in the countdown with I Owe You Nothing.
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0: You can't tell at all we're doing the 80s this week on Charted Classic Hits, August the 5th, 1988, with Underwood and Under the Radar. The album Underwood was released in 1988, was a massive success in Australia and also in South Africa and the US. But here's a fun fact about this particular album. It was recorded in one continuous single tape. Now, that doesn't happen very often these days anymore, where there's a couple of cues that need to be taken or a couple of cuts, but this particular album was from start to finish. Absolutely fantastic synth pop. But let's now head to a track from Capitol Records, where Neil Finn wrote most of the tracks off this particular album, Temple of Low Men. That's right, it's Crowded House with Better Be Home Soon on Charted Classic Hits.
1: Number

0: A little bit of English rock and roll for you with Robert Palmer from the album Heavy at Nova. Reached number 2 on the Billboard 100 and this week been number 3 on this week's chart. It was number 1 on the Billboard Hot Mainstream Rock Tracks for 3 weeks and earned Palmer his second Grammy Award the following year, and was nominated the Brit Award for the Best British Single. The video clip itself with Terence Donovan shows Palmer surrounded by numerous women with lots of heavy makeup and a swept back hairstyle. 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I don't want
1: number 2.

0: Fairground Attraction with Perfect. I definitely don't have a outro to talk over this week on a few tracks. You'll listen to Charter Classic Hits, August the 5th, 1988. It's coming up to that point of time where we're going to be playing this week's
1: number one.

0: If you haven't guessed it already for this week's number one, that was John Farmer with Age of Reason off the self-titled album Age of Reason, released the 4th of July 1988. It was composed by John Hunter, who had previously written Reign for Dragon. The song itself topped on the Australia's ARIA singles chart for 4 weeks and then became a hit in New Zealand, where it peaked number 4. But that's all we've got time for here on Charted Classic Hits. Hope you enjoyed this week's edition. If you'd like to get a copy, make sure you jump on facebook.com/charted classic hits and you can download, listen, and to your heart's content. And I'll catch you very, very soon.
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Hi and welcome to today's edition of the Electric 80s with me, Gord Cooper. For the next 55 minutes or so, I'm going to be playing what I consider to be some of the biggest UK hits of the 80s. Hopefully you'll enjoy it and agree with me, more importantly, and stick with me for the next hour. Start off today's show with the Bell Stars and Sign of the Times. This is Beautiful South.

Shaka Khan, let me rock it, Shaka Khan. Let me rock it, that's all I wanna do. Shaka Khan, let me rock it, Shaka Khan. Let me rock it, let me feel for you. Shaka Khan, what you tell me what you wanna do? Do you feel for me the way I feel for you? Shaka Khan, let me tell you what I wanna do. I wanna love you, wanna hug you, wanna squeeze you too. So let me take it in my arm, let me feel you with my charm, Shaka. Cause you know that I'm the one that keep you warm, Shaka. I'm making more than just a physical dream. I wanna rock you, Shaka, baby, make you wanna scream. Let me rock it, rock it.

nicely into the 80s groove now, and I tend not to sort of talk too much. I let the music do the talking for me, because in the 80s the songs were that little bit longer, and I like to squeeze in as much music for you as I possibly can. But you've just heard Johnny H. Jazz with Shattered Dreams. Before that it was Chaka Khan, Chaka Khan, Chaka Chaka Chaka Khan. Well, Chaka Khan, even. It was Chaka Khan, of course, and I Feel For You. Apologies for my interpretation of her song. Before that, The Beautiful South and Song For Whoever. And start off today's show with the Bell Stars and Sign Of The Times.

It's only taken 7 songs to get me more or less to the halfway stage of today's show. The show, of course, being the Electric 80s with me, Gordon Cooper. When I do my 60s show, I can normally get round about 10 in the halfway stage. So it shows the difference, which also gives me the opportunity to chat a little bit more. So I'm going to stay stum. You've just heard Level 42 and Something About You. Before that, Kenny Loggins, should I say, and Footloose. There's something about that song. I don't know what it is. I can't put my finger on it, but I do like it. But I don't know why. And before that, we had Katrina and the Waves with Walking on the Sunshine, who resurrected her career in the 90s when she did the Eurovision Song Contest for the UK.

One of the pioneers of synth pop or electronic music in the 80s here in the UK, OMD with Enola Gay. Before that, Luther Vandross with Never Too Much, and Lionel Richie, who of course had to be Dancing All Night Long.

Sophia George and Girly Girly brings us more or less to the end of today's Electricators here with me, Gord Cooper. Before that, you had a little bit of Stock Aitken and Waterman in Sonia with You'll Never Stop Me From Loving You. Before that, Sam Fox, the glamour model, who wasn't particularly big over here, but in Japan had a huge pop career. And a bit more Stock Aitken and Waterman before that with Rick Astley and Together Forever. I'm going to finish off with some Aha and The Jam, but hopefully you've enjoyed the show enough to join me same time, same place, same channel next week. Until then, keep smiling and bye for now.

0: I certainly was in the right.
1: Yeah, it's definitely like he's just cruising for cruising.
2: Screaming and telling him why.

Chamou ontem.

0: Getting our musical journey underway this week, Roy Orbison with Oh Pretty Woman. It topped the charts on both sides of the Atlantic in the autumn of 1964.
1: Yes, thank you for that, and it was much appreciated. Oh, bless you.

0: A Barry Mann and Cynthia Weil song from the Brill Building in New York. Bless you. A hit for Tony Orlando.
1: Here's Tony Orlando, the man from Union City, New Jersey. He started out as a songwriter himself, working in that Brill Building alongside the likes of Carole King, Neil Sedaka, Connie Francis, Bobby Darin, Paul Simon and more. And of course he later had big hits with his group Dawn. But now moving on.
0: We're off to Memphis.

0: It's a Stax Wax from 1968, Private Number, from American soul singers William Bell and Judy Clay. And it was a top hit here in that year, 68.
1: Yes, it was. Yeah, great song that, isn't it?
0: Brilliant.
1: Yeah, and now, dear listener, a lyric teaser. But I've been watching you, but I don't think that you're game, girl. There's no need to explain. Well, no, it's this one.

0: Well, here we are. Let me officially welcome you to another edition of 60s Music Memories. We've been doing, well, we've done nearly 400 of these, Ruthie. I wonder how that equates to days and hours. And seems like we've
1: quite a lot of time, I would say.
0: Yeah, it seems like we've never been away. But
1: our 400th show is coming up soon, is it?
0: I think it will
1: in
0: be.
1: About 8 or 9 weeks?
0: Yes, absolutely. Yes, we'll have to have a celebration, won't we?
1: We will. Get the champagne on ice.
0: Oh, yes, I'll save up. Right, with my pension, I'll see what I can do. Well, that was the Trogs, the troglodytes. They live in caves, don't they?
1: Mm-hmm.
0: I think so. Have you ever been caving?
1: No, I would hate it with a vengeance.
0: I used to do quite a bit of potholing. I don't think I could do it anymore.
1: Couldn't bear to go underground in the dark in those little enclosed spaces.
0: I used to love it, but I don't think I'm flexible enough to do it anymore.
1: No, I think you're probably right.
0: Oh, thanks for that. That was the Trogs, and Any Way That You Want Me.
1: Well, yeah, Any Way You Want Me.
0: Thank you. It was a hit at Christmas time in 1966. Can we talk about Christmas?
1: No.
0: Too soon?
1: Exactly.
0: Okay.
1: We're going to hear from Dusty Springfield, a great song, and it's taken from the iconic Dusty in Memphis album. This is Breakfast in Bed.

0: Breakfast in bed. I'm not a big fan of breakfast in bed.
1: Nugget
0: crumbs in your duvet. But anyway, breakfast in bed, a soul song from Dusty Springfield. I like the song. It was covered in the 80s by British band UB40, along with Chrissy Hynde from The Pretenders.
1: Time now for our weekly instrumental slot. Well, the guitar groups of the 60s were very popular, and leading the way, of course, were the Shadows. Man of Mystery was the familiar theme tune for a popular film series, the Edgar Wallace Mysteries, in the early 60s, and Shats took it to number 5 in 1960.

0: The Shadows with their big hit Man of Mystery. It was issued as a double A-side with The Stranger.
1: Yes, and look at the time. We've been going now for 19 minutes here on 60s Music Memories, and we've yet to visit the Motor Town. So, at last, Ruthie, it's
0: Tamla time.

0: Well, it's not the biggest of Motown hits, but it's a great listen, isn't it?
1: Mm-hmm.
0: Rolls along, Smokey Robinson and the Miracles with Whole Lotta Shaking in My Heart, in brackets, Since I Met You. And it was written by Frank Wilson.
1: Do You Love Me?
0: Yeah.
1: Is it?
0: Do I Love You?
1: Do I Love You? Well, there you are, you see.
0: Yeah.
1: Freudian slip.
0: Nearly got it right.
1: Well, Smokey portrays a man whose life has been completely changed by a passionate relationship with his new girl. And Cashbox described the song as a hard-driving, fast-moving, romantic thumper about a lucky lass who has finally met the guy of her dreams.
0: Nice one.

0: The Beatles and The Night Before. Ruthie, do you remember a time when all postmen wore long trousers?
1: Really?
0: Yeah.
1: Yes, I do.
0: Yeah, those were the days.

0: Now, Keith.
1: Yes.
0: Do you have a favourite influencer?
1: Do I have influenza?
0: No. A favourite influencer.
1: A favourite influencer. Well, if I knew what an influencer was, well, I've heard of them. Yeah, it's a very modern idea.
0: It's someone who makes a career now, I think, from being an influencer. I mean, the internet and social media, you've got the platforms like Instagram, YouTube and TikTok. So anyone with a smartphone and an internet connection can become one.
1: Well, we've always been influenced by people and things, haven't
0: we? Yeah, but what's the difference? You see, today's influencers, well, they range from mega influencers with millions of followers to micro influencers with smaller but highly engaged communities. Oh, see, I've done my research.
1: Oh, we're on the radio. Perhaps we are micro-influencers. Oh, perhaps people don't take any notice.
0: Well, brands have recognised, haven't they, the value of sort of authenticity, reliability that influencers bring.
1: Yes.
0: And they often result in higher engagement rates compared to traditional advertising. So they're paid, aren't they, to advertise particular goods.
1: Well, yeah, websites are often, if you research something and pull up a website, it often gets bombarded by advertising, doesn't it, to influence you?
0: Yes, and of course the influencers themselves, they have so many followers that if they make a statement about something, then lots and lots of people will go out and buy whatever it is they're promoting. That's the idea. I suppose, I mean, back in our day, the 60s, it was a time of unprecedented cultural change and lots of social upheaval and revolutionary ideas. So our decade was shaped by iconic figures in music, politics, civil rights, fashion, for example. Yep. A group of individuals who influenced not only their peers, but obviously generations to come.
1: Yes.
0: What did it mean being an influencer then back in the 60s?
1: Well, I think...
0: How were they different?
1: Well, there was no internet for a start, was there?
0: No, so they were unlike today's social media stars.
1: They'd be in the public eye through the TV and radio and the press and things like that.
0: Yeah.
1: But you're right, by the end of the 60s, it was a very different times to the end of the 50s, wasn't
0: it? Yeah, I mean, the influencers back in the 60s, if you like, they communicated through films and music and art and public speaking, and they didn't just sell products, did they? They sold ideas, movements, dreams, in fact.
1: Yeah, fashion.
0: That shaped a sort of generation.
1: The way people talk to each other.
0: Of course.
1: New words.
0: Well, take music. Well, just think about the Beatles, for example. They didn't just make music, did they?
1: Well, no. They influenced fashion as well, didn't they? As well as the ideas.
0: Well, they made history. They reinvented the music scene.
1: Well, yeah.
0: They had an innovative sound, and they had sort of this cultural phenomenon known as Beatlemania.
1: People copied them throughout the world, didn't they?
0: It sort of reflected a new age of expression and freedom.
1: Right.
0: And, of course, their impact wasn't just confined to music, it permeated global culture. And think of other big names, Janis Joplin, James Brown, and, of course, Jimi Hendrix.
1: Yeah.
0: Well, virtuoso. I mean, he transformed the electric guitar, didn't he?
1: Well, you've even got to look at groups these days. They're very similar to the groups of the 60s in their lineups, aren't they, with the guitar and drums and perhaps a keyboard. But not much else has changed.
0: No. Well, among the 60s influences, we'd put Martin Luther King Jr. high on the list, wouldn't we?
1: Oh,
0: What did he stand for?
1: Well, in the civil rights, he stood for equality, didn't he?
0: And, he stood for change, yeah.
1: Big changes, yes.
0: His I Have a Dream speech. I mean, you still hear that quoted, you know, 60 years on. I mean, that was delivered with so much passion, so much vision, and it still has that ability, isn't it, to stir people's hearts.
1: It does, and it influenced music at the time and protests at the time,
0: I mean,
1: and movements.
0: He was committed to peaceful protests and equality, and like you say, galvanised the civil rights movement. His ability to sort of nurture hope, I suppose, in those dark times of the civil rights movement, that's his greatest influence. I suppose another 60s icon was Audrey Hepburn.
1: Oh, lovely. I remember her in Breakfast at Tiffany's.
0: Yeah, she was more than just a pretty face there, wasn't she?
1: She Well, no. No, she wasn't. No, I think, did she not do a lot of work for charity and good causes? And yeah.
0: She, humanitarian work, her style. She redefined, I guess, the boundaries of celebrity responsibility. She, her commitment to UNICEF and her work in impoverished nations added sort of real layers to the stardom that she gained through her films. It was her life off screen. Yeah. That was a testament to
1: the other side that we don't see, or we didn't see. And today, when you get appeals for charity and things like that, they're usually headed by well-known faces, yes, aren't they? So-called celebs.
0: Now, I suppose if the 60s had a voice, it would likely sound like Bob Dylan. The poet of the generation, generation.
1: Right, yeah. He was very influential.
0: Oh, it sort of... his lyrics kind of talked about the anxieties and aspirations of his contemporaries, blowing in the wind, the times they were changing. They became anthems in their own right, didn't they?
1: Oh, they did, peace, yes. Promoting peace and forcing people to think about change, yeah.
0: And he used his platform to provoke thought.
1: That's right, yeah.
0: And inspire action.
1: Too true, yeah.
0: And then...
1: Well, again, at the end of the 60s, particularly in America, there was a lot of movements in terms of rights, wasn't there? Not just the civil rights, but a lot of student protests and things
0: yes,
1: like that.
0: Yes, yeah.
1: You know.
0: Well, somebody totally different, yeah. Andy Warhol.
1: Oh, yeah, well, he was very influential as well, wasn't he, in art
0: it's
1: and
0: to do with
1: fashion.
0: Artistic expression, wasn't
1: yeah.
0: it?
1: Yeah.
0: Can you remember some of his most famous...
1: his most iconic thing was the Campbell's soup, wasn't it?
0: Yeah, he turned a Campbell's soup can into a cultural icon.
1: Yep.
0: A leading figure in the pop art movement.
1: Yes.
0: And he blurred those lines between art and consumerism and had a factory in New York, I think.
1: Yeah.
0: And that became a great hub of creativity.
1: Well, it created artists and poets, didn't it? And singers and, well, authors, yeah.
0: And he taught society to see beauty in just everyday things.
1: Yes, that's
0: which
1: true.
0: Which was most unusual. Well... Those are a few. Next week, we'll look at perhaps a few more people who influenced life in the 60s and for many decades since.
1: Well, thank you for that, and I'll work on becoming an influencer. I'll work on influencing you for a start.

0: Did I tell you about my mate?
1: Go on.
0: Listen, he was telling me that after dinner the other night, his wife asked him if he could clear the table. He said, well, he needed a run up, but he did it. Mm. Yeah, he needed to take a run.
1: Yeah, I got it.
0: Cleared the table.
1: Yeah, I'm not impressed.
0: Well, I'm working my way back to you.
1: You need to.
0: As the son.
1: More than just tell me jokes.
0: Thank you. Working my way back to you, it was a top 50 hit for the Four Seasons in 1966.
1: Holy cow, I should have said that to your joke.
0: Thank you.
1: It's not an expression that I would use or have ever used probably, but it is a common expression, particularly I think in America. Is it more of an Americanism?
0: It is, yeah.
1: Holy cow. Right. It's an expression of surprise. And it's also the title of a hit record.

0: Holy Cow, a hit for American singer Lee Dorsey. He came from the Big Easy, that's New Orleans. And before he was a singer, he was a boxer.
1: Yeah, holy cow. Well, a boxer, I hope he didn't have holy boxers. That's a different topic altogether.
0: It certainly is, so we're moving on quickly because it's Classic B-Side now. Cilla Black had a hit with Conversations, and on the B-side, Liverpool Lullaby.

0: Oh, you are a mucky kid, dirty as a dustbin lid. When he hears the things that you did, you'll get a belt from your dad. Well, there you are, tugging away at your heartstrings. Life in a northern town.
1: Yeah, you know, listening to the words of that reminds me of some of those old photographs you see of kids playing in the street. That's in right, the 50s yeah. or the 60s.
0: Yes, with a grubby face.
1: With the grubby faces and grubby knees and little short trousers and ragged jumpers. And you've got a block of terrace houses behind Correct. Or tenements or whatever.
0: Yep.
1: And they're playing in the dirt yep. on the road.
0: Yeah, that was me.
1: Yeah. Yeah, you haven't changed.
0: Thank you.
1: That was Cilla Black with Liverpool Lullaby. It's the B-side of a 1969 hit, Conversations.
0: Oh, we played that, haven't we? What was that? Good luck.
1: Oh, holy cow.
0: Let's see, that was a surprise, wasn't it?

0: Don't want a silver dollar or a rabbit's foot on a string. What are you supposed to do with a rabbit's foot on a string? And surely they smell it, actually.
1: I've never really understood why a rabbit's foot is a good luck charm.
0: Well, I don't know. Rabbits are supposed to be a symbol of fertility because they produce so rapidly, I believe. I think ancient cultures used to...
1: Is that good luck?
0: Well, it wasn't good luck for the rabbit, was it? It's got its foot on a string. It doesn't sound like good luck for me.
1: Well, thank you for that. It was, of course, Elvis Presley singing Good Luck Charm. And it was a number one on both sides of the Atlantic in 1962. Meanwhile, in the UK, this week in October 1968, this record was at number three.

0: Of course, a group from Lincoln and their biggest hit, Jessamine.
1: And next, a collector's item. This, it's a much sought-after Northern Soul record. It was originally a B-side, but the clubs took it up and it became a popular floor filler. This is a lady, a singer from Niagara Falls, New York State. She's, her birth name is Caroline Vinginette Lord Tempio, but we know her better as April Stevens. This is Wanting You.
0: Ooh.

0: I can understand why that became a Northern Soul favourite, can't you?
1: I can, yeah. It's good stuff. I believe mint copies of that can command quite impressive sums of money.
0: Unfortunately, we don't possess one. That was, well, wanting you, if only. It was sung by April Stevens and produced by her younger brother, Antonino Lotempio, who we know as Nino Tempo. Remember Deep Purple?
1: Yes, I do. Yes. Well, it's 50s flashback now, and this week I've chosen an instrumental. Well, simply because I can. And it's the third single and a big hit for the one and only Duane Eddy. This is Rebel Rouser.

0: Written by Dwayne Eddy and Lee Hazelwood. That's Rebel Rouser. Dwayne Eddy, the master of twang, and it's our 50s flashback.
1: Next, Carole King and Jerry Goffin's song that featured in the landmark film Easy Rider, sung by the Byrds. It wasn't born to follow.

0: That's The Birds and Wasn't Born to Follow. The song appears on the album The Notorious Bird Brothers. And the Monkees, Dusty Springfield and the Lemon Pipers are amongst others to have covered that song.
1: Coming next, Don't Turn Around from the Merseybeats, a hit from 1964.

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1: Taking you back in time are Keith and Ruth Bradshaw.
0: Ruth is our gran.
1: Keith is our granddad.
0: Enjoy!

0: That's a 60s hitmaker who sadly died just last month, aged 85, Craig Douglas. And that was his hit, Our Favourite Melodies, Craig Douglas, also known as the Singing Milkman.
1: Now, another song from the successful Brill Building team of Barry Mann and Cynthia Weil. It's the follow-up to It's Getting Better, which was another Barry and Cynthia song. This is Mama Cass Elliott.

0: Make Your Own Kind of Music by Mama Cass Elliott. It's only a minor hit, but I do like it. It's very sing-alongable too, isn't it?
1: Well, I did notice you singing along to it.
0: Can't help it. Yeah. I suppose I like singing along to lots of things.
1: You absolutely do. And why not? It's good. Here's a song now from the US military. Now, a group called the Essex were active duty members of the United States Marine Corps stationed in Japan at the time that this record spent 3 weeks at the top of the American charts. This is called Easier Said Than Done.

0: Easier said than done. It was a million seller, earning the Essex a gold disc. The follow-up to that hit was the original version of A Walking Miracle. That's very familiar, isn't it?
1: It is, yes. Remember that.
0: Also by the Essex.
1: And in mid-October 1961, this time of year, this record was riding high in the British charts. It's Connie Francis.

0: the highly sentimental romantic Connie Francis there with Together. And now,
1: Ruth Bradshaw's album of the week.
2: My album choice this week is entitled The Sweet Inspirations. It was a self-titled debut album by American recording soul gospel female group The Sweet Inspirations, released in 67 by Atlantic Records. The Sweet Inspirations are an American R&B girl group from Newark. Where's Newark, Keith?
0: New Jersey.
2: Correct. It was founded by American singer Sissy Houston, and the group is mostly known for their work as backup singers on studio recordings for other popular music artists, but were also a relatively successful group in their own right, earning several charted singles between 67 and 1970. Well, they were formed by Sissy Houston in 1963 in Newark under the informal title The Girls. They were the offshoot of a previous group called The Gospel Heirs, which was founded by Houston's nieces and future soul stars, Dion and Dee Dee Warwick, along with Sylvia Schoenwell. Well, under Houston's direction, the group would include Schoenwell, Myna Smith and Estelle Brown. And as session singers, they participated in hit records by Aretha Franklin, Solomon Burke, Otis Redding, Jimi Hendrix, Van Morrison. They backed him on Brown Eyed Girl, believe it or not.
0: Yes, I do. If you mention Sweet Inspirations to me, I think of them as backing singers.
2: Yeah, and of course, back Dusty and Elvis Presley. Well, signed to Atlantic Records in 67, the group had their biggest hit with the aptly entitled Sweet Inspiration, which won them a Grammy Award nomination, making them just the third all-female vocal group in history to earn a Grammy nomination. So, let's hear it.

Sweet Inspiration, that's a Dan Penn and Spooner Oldham composition written for the Sweet Inspirations. And it became a top 20 hit, reaching number 18 on the Billboard Hot 100 in the spring of 1968. And actually a live version by Barbra Streisand would also become a top 40 hit. Now, their take on one of the hits of the day.

0: Well, do you know who wrote Knock on Wood?
1: Yeah, it's a Stax record, isn't it? Eddie Floyd, who sang it, wrote it. Did he write it with it, Steve Cropper?
0: He did. Yeah. And like you say, it was released as a single by Eddie Floyd in 1966 and actually later covered by other artists, most notably...
1: Amy Stewart, yeah. I remember. Yeah, a bit of a disco version.
0: Yeah, in 1979. Well, this album contains mostly covers of the hits of the day and it peaked at number 12 on Billboard's Hot Soul Albums. So, my album of the week, Sweet Inspirations, by The Sweet Inspirations.
2: Ruth Bradshaw's album of the week.

0: That's called Kites from Salmon Dupree and the Big Sound. In the early days of the group, a young Reg Dwight toured with them and almost became a permanent member, but he soon left to become Elton John, much to their amusement, allegedly. He went on to be a superstar, didn't he?
1: And he was laughing all the way to the bank.
0: I think he was, yes. They didn't laugh along, probably. Anyway...

0: That's the one and only, the great late Otis Redding and Mr. Pitiful. Mr. Pitiful, well, that's me. Or is it? Because it's time for... The
1: Spot Spot. Yes, we're asking you to identify or spot the artist or group on the next record. This is the first track on a live 1963 album. Well-known name, well-known song, but can you unravel...

0: Yes, well, that was lively, wasn't it? Well, entries are now closed because that's the end of the spot. Well, the song is well known, isn't it? It's Chuck Berry's Sweet Little 16.
1: Recorded and performed by numerous singers and groups over the years, and our version is taken from the LP We Want Billy Live. It's that great hitmaker from Liverpool, Billy Fury, backed by the Tornadoes and recorded at the BBC. Hats off to you if you spotted Billy.

0: Well, he's only just made the top 40 here, but a great favourite on the Northern Soul Circuit. A 1964 track from Doris Troy. What you gonna do about it?
1: Well, what I'm gonna do is play the move.

0: Midlands band The Move with Blackberry Way. And, well, I have to say, Blackberries have been very disappointing this year.
1: They have been, haven't they? They've been very quite shriveled and quite small, if they've grown at all.
0: I think it's to do with the lack of rain.
1: I think it must be. We've done very little foraging down the country lanes. Usually September-ish, we're out with the bowls, aren't we?
0: Picking. We are. We had a great crop last year.
1: Blackberry crumbles, yeah, from blackberry pie. Well, no. It's not on the menu, is it?
0: No. Never mind. Well, say you don't mind. That's coming next. Because it's They Had It Covered, where we play the original version of a song or tune that others have covered and sometimes enjoyed greater success. Here's Denny Lane.

0: Say You Don't Mind.
1: I don't.
0: Oh, good. It was a top 20 hit in 1967 for Denny Lane. He wrote the song after he'd left the Moody Blues. He went on to join Wings, didn't he, with Mr. and Mrs.
1: He did, actually.
0: Mr. and Mrs. McCartney. That's right. Well, that's the original Say You Don't Mind. In 1972, the former Zombies frontman Colin Blunstone had a big hit
1: with
0: it.
1: Yeah, I remember that too.
0: Yeah, and that's how they had it covered for this week.
1: Well, now let's have some California soul.

0: Jazz, Blues and Soul singer Marlena Shaw and her cover of the Ashford and Simpson song from the Motown stable. That's California Soul. It's a single taken from her LP, The Spice of Life.
1: Oh, nice one.
0: Put that on the list.
1: Yes, please do. Yeah, good one. Well, now, ladies and gentlemen, the Righteous Brothers.

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0: Well, I've been meaning to say, you're my soul and my inspiration. Aww. That was the great harmonies of the Righteous Brothers, Bill Medley and Bobby Hatfield. You're my soul and inspiration.
1: Well, here's a soul singer from McIntosh County, Georgia.

0: Arthur Connolly with his big hit Sweet Soul Music, an international success which sold over a million copies, earning a gold record.
1: And next, a not-so-cheerful song about a broken romance. Oh. I know, but this time it's complete with seagulls and surf. It's the Shangri-Las.

0: walking in the sand. 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
1: That's the American girl group The Shangri-Las, who hailed from Queens, New York City, and their first big hit, Remember, in brackets, Walking in the Sand.
2: 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You never know who's watching, for the night has 1,000 eyes.

0: you come on. That's the Rolling Stones and Come On.
1: And that's it. Another 2 hours of 60s music memories and it's time to go. It's been great spending time with you again. All being well, we'll be back next week. Until then, I'm Ruth Bradshaw and it's goodbye from me.
0: Yes, and I'm on my way as well. But stay where you are. There's more music coming your way on this station. Stay tuned and, well, from Ruth again.
1: Bye-bye.
0: And we'll see you next week, all being well. I'm Keith Bradshaw. Bye.

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It's Bronski Beat, Small Town Boy. A very good Tuesday evening to you. We with me, the Mark. Mixstar and Shannon will be in the studio a little bit later on. And as always, we'll give you the chance to win an NE3 radio goodie bag with Mixstar's quiz, The Game with No Name. All you need to do tonight is identify the four song clips that Mixstar has put together. Some of them may be sped up, in reverse, or even slowed down. But if you get all four right, an NE3 radio goodie bag will be on its way to you this very night. He'll also be putting me and Shannon head to head in two challenges to see who can get points on the board this week as well. Something else you can take part in at home. That kicking off from around about 7 p.m. tonight. Back to the music. I've got Eighth Wonder on its way, a fairground attraction as well. But before that, it's Gloria Estefan with 1, 2, 3, 4.

the Thompson Twins. Call me now on NE3. 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I've still to come. I've got Roachman on his way with Cuddly Toy, Alice Cooper with Poison, but before that, it's Chris Rea. Let's dance.

It's the Run Duran with the Reflex. Right, it is Tuesday, but let's have a quick look at what national and international day it is today. It's National Yorkshire Pudding Day. Love a Yorkie on a Sunday roast. Oh, loads of gravy on it as well. It's also National Navy Birthday, which is for military history. It's National Train Your Brain Day, and that's for education and health. And here's one I can get behind tonight. It's National No Bra Day. Yeah, I know about this one. I'm not wearing a bra right now. So there we go. Your national days today. Right, I've got Spandau Ballet on its way. Sister Sledge is on its way as well. But before that, it's Modern Talking on NE3 Radio. Music for the Northeast and beyond.

And there we have it, Billy Joel with Uptown Girl. Right, let's get into celebrity birthdays today, the 13th of October. R&B singer Ashanti, she is 46 today. Movie actor Sacha Baron Cohen is 55, otherwise known as Ali G. Folk singer Paul Simon, he is 85 today. And movie actor Bill Camp, he is 65. If it's your birthday, happy birthday to you. But let's get back on with the tunes. Don't forget, Mixed On, Shannon will be in just a few minutes. It's time, kicking it all off at 7 p.m. where we give you the chance to win an Any3 Radio goodie bag with Mixed Stars Quiz, the game with no name. Pretty easy, apparently. That's what he says every single week. However, me and Shannon do find it a little bit hard. But all you need to do tonight to win that goodie bag is identify the four song clips that Mixed Star has put together. Some of them may be sped up, in reverse, or even slowed down. But if you get all four right, then Any3 Radio goodie bag will be on its way to you this very night. That kicking off in just a few moments, get your words out there, Mark. Moments at 7 o'clock. I've got Tiffany on its way with I Think We're Alone Now. But before that, it's Mike Oldfield with More Light Shadow on Any3.

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such a good tune. Of course, to do the Huggle Book. Right, if you are in and around Jarrow, Hebbin, or even if you're just passing through, you have to visit Butty and a Brew. Right, let's have a look at what they've got to offer. A bacon butty just for £3, a sausage butty for £3, an egg butty for £3, or you could build your own breakfast box just for a fiver, or you could even get the full works just for £7. That is nothing. Right, well, I'm going to tell you where this place is. It's on Albert Road in Jarrow. It's on the entrance of JCS. So if you're passing through early in the morning and you're starving, get yourself a bacon butty here. Why not? McStar will be on in just a few minutes' time, but for now, we've got Starship, We Built the City. Bananarama's on its way next with the Robert De Niro's waiting. Wow, why can I not get my words out tonight? Did you hear that? Yeah. Yeah. He's laughing. He's taking the mick out of this. Robert De Niro's waiting. There, I did it. My goodness.

0: It's with Believe on NE3. Right, McStar is in the studio. Hello, hello, hello.
1: Hello.
0: How's your week been, mate?
1: So far, so good.
0: So far, so good. Yes. Just what I'd like to hear.
1: Because yours is crap.
0: It's been a strange week. It's only Tuesday. It's been a strange one already.
1: A strange one. It's only Tuesday. 2 days into the week, it's been a strange one.
0: It's been a strange week, yeah.
1: All right. But mine's been fine. Hopefully, the rest of the week will go just as good as well.
0: Hunky dory.
1: Hunky dory.
0: And of course, Shannon is also in the studio tonight. Good evening to you, Missy.
2: Good evening.
0: Your week, how's it been?
2: Not been too bad.
0: Not been too bad.
2: No, can't complain about anything.
0: What have you been doing with yourself?
2: Myself and my partner have been decorating still.
0: All right.
2: Sorting things out.
0: It's great, isn't it? Decorating's brilliant, isn't it?
2: It's not.
0: I know it's not. It's rubbish.
1: It's got to be done, no?
0: It does, you're right.
1: It's got to be done.
0: Right, okay, Mixler, what have you got for us tonight?
1: We have the usual coming up in a sec, the game with no name, followed a little bit later by a Family Fortunes round and my other Part 2 round, and finishing off with What Am I? All to come throughout the night. Maybe we'll chuck one or two facts in as well, eh?
0: Yeah, why not? We haven't done facts in ages, have we?
1: No, we haven't. We might as well just break the routine a bit and just hype one or two in.
0: Yeah.
1: Why not? Right. As I say, game with no name coming up now. I'll just get the button ready. Right. This week, can use... I'll give you your paper now. Helps, wouldn't it?
2: Oh my God, I've got all the answers.
1: Yeah, sure. There's the answer.
0: So far, yeah.
1: Right. Give me the song titles, please, to the following.

0: And there you have it, my four songs this week for the game with no name. Can you identify the song titles? That's all I'm asking. If you know the answers, you know what to do. You need to text in to 0757-222-5695 or drop us an email at studio2@na3radio.co.uk. Just the titles. These two in the studio are going for the titles and for the brownie points of the artist as well. Let's see who's got what. So on with you, Mac.
1: Six.
0: Six already?
1: Six, yeah.
0: Well, hey, Shannon?
2: Possible seven.
1: Oh, God, she's done it again.
0: You just kind of get away from that.
1: I can't catch a break, can I?
0: You can't, like, can you? But she said... thinks she's got seven. So yeah. Positive.
1: Yeah, right, okay.
0: Positive. So we'll just say it's a tie so far. Six.
2: Yeah, definite six, possible seven.
0: All right. Right time, though. That's 9:30, your cut-off point, so get your answers in as quick as you can. Come next, a little bit of Hanson. It's Bop.
1: Bop.

0: The Mac, McStar and Shannon. Hotter than the Spice Girls.
1: Music for the Northeast and beyond. Put the pedal to the metal while flying through Newcastle. This is NE3 Radio.

0: Yeah. Sound of King of Rock and Roll from Prefab Sprout. Do you know anything about Prefab Sprout, do you? Nothing.
1: Got nothing to do with sprouts, I
0: guess. No, it's not. Right. They're an English pop rock band formed in Wilton Gilbert in County Durham.
1: In Durham, really?
0: Yeah, they were formed in 1978 by two brothers, Paddy and Martin McAlone.
1: Right,
0: if
1: okay.
0: I pronounced that right. McAlone. Right. There was four members of the band, the two brothers, and vocalist and keyboardist Wendy Smith, and later on, joined in 1982, was drummer Neil Conti. So that's Prefab Sprout. Their name, which is a bit peculiar to me, to be honest,
1: Prefab Sprout.
0: The name came from a misheard lyric that Paddy thought Neil Young mentioned in the song Scout's Dream, Prefab Sprout in a Boy Scout Dream. It's supposed to be another song by Neil Young, and he misheard the lyric and apparently named the band that.
1: And what did you say the song was called?
0: That's Prefab Sprout in a Boy's Scout's Dream. A Boy Scout's Dream.
1: And so, that's a song title, is it?
0: I'm assuming so.
1: Just having a look.
0: I'm just having a look there. Yeah. Because there's two stories behind it. Because the name Prefab Sprout was created as a child in the early 1970s by band founder Paddy McLoone. So he's created this, what kids make up, a pretend friend.
1: Yeah, yeah.
0: This was a pretend child that he made up and wanted an unusual, mysterious, two-worded, inspired by quirky 1970s rock bands like Tyrannosaurus Rex and Grand Funk Railroad.
1: Right, okay. Wow.
0: He wanted a quirky two-worded name for the band.
1: Prefab Sprout.
0: And eventually came up with Prefab Sprout.
1: Yeah.
0: Which is a bit cockeyed to me. How they got it, I don't know.
1: It's a really good song, though.
0: But I don't believe any of them what it says on Google. But it doesn't make sense to me, to be honest. Especially if it came from another song lyric.
1: Yeah, a misheard song lyric.
0: And I've never even heard the song, to be honest. But never mind. That's a little bit of useless information about Prefab Sprout.
1: There we go.
0: You'll best sleep better night, won't you?
1: I certainly will, Nick Starr.
0: No, you won't. It's going to money and come up either. Right, moving swiftly on. Coming up next, a little bit of James Blunt, it's You're Beautiful.
1: Oh, thank you, mate.
0: Yeah, dream on.

Yeah, great sound there from the Body Rockers. I like the way you move. Right, I'm going to give you another listen to the Game Unknown Name. This week, my four clips, I want you to identify the song titles. Okay, that's all I'm asking for.

0: And there you have it, my four songs this week for the Game of No Name. If you're taking part and you want to have a go, send your answers in to 0757 222 6595, or drop us an email at studio2@na3radio.co.uk. Right, quick question.
1: Mm-hmm.
0: Right, we've been dealing with music for years and years, haven't we?
1: Yeah.
0: Right. Which group or artist has sold the most records?
1: The Beatles.
0: Is that what you think, Sean?
1: Yeah.
0: You have any idea?
2: It's too many that I could choose.
1: Yeah, it's either going to be the Beatles or Elvis, isn't it?
2: Like, I would say Elvis.
0: All right. Right. I don't know when these figures came out, but the most sold records by the top artists was the Beatles. They sold an estimated 500 to 600 million plus.
1: Wow, if I just got a quid off each one of them, I'd be made, wouldn't I?
0: Elvis made just over 500 million plus records.
1: Right, okay.
0: That's sales, sorry. Michael Jackson was third by over 400 million. Madonna, she missed done 300 million to 400 million plus sales. Elton John was next on the list with just over 300 million.
1: Right, okay.
0: So definitely the Beatles, top of the list above
1: it's
0: everything.
1: Got to be the Beatles, isn't it? Yeah.
0: But I'd like to know who actually released the most songs. I'm trying to find that out. Because that was a bit of a fact.
1: Right, okay.
0: You know, it's a bit of a fact. I'll see you no more. Right, come up next. It's the one and only Spice Girls. See, you'll be there.

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1: Want a golden glow without the getaway? 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
0: Don't you dare touch that dial.

Yeah, the Fratellis there with Chelsea Dagger. Right, I'm going to give you another listen to the Game Unknown Name. And this week I was asking you, can you identify the song titles to the following?

0: And there you have it, my four songs this week for the game with no name. If you know the answers, you know what to do. 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I'm not talking to you, Sean, on your phone there.
1: I'm on my game, actually.
0: Oh, you're on your game. Riveting there. We must be that riveting there.
2: Yeah, yeah.
1: We really are.
0: So how many you got, then?
2: I think I've got them all.
0: You've got them all?
2: Yep.
0: Shannon?
1: Still on my seven.
0: Still on your, well, possible seven, or is that definite seven?
1: Definite.
0: Oh, definite seven.
2: Ooh.
0: Is yours a definite eight, Matt?
2: I don't know. We'll have to wait and see.
0: Have to wait and see.
2: Yeah.
0: Right. Come next, a little bit of Cast Corner every time we touch. And after that, I'm going to start the Family Fortunes round of the challenge. So grab your pen and paper, ready for that. So here we go. Cast Corner.

0: Yeah, the one and only classic honor there, where every time we touch. Right, hope you got your pen and paper ready. We're doing the first round of the challenges, which is the Family Fortune round. Three questions. Think of the two best answers you can. Hopefully the two top ones. If not, you do still get a score if they're in the top six. Right, your first question is, name a sport that does not use a ball. Okay, that's your first question. Name a sport that does not use a ball. Number two, name something you pretend to understand so you don't look confused. I would have said stupid, but I was being nice here. Name something you pretend to understand so you don't look confused. In your case, Mac, it's everything, isn't it?
1: Yeah, it is, yeah. So does that 100 points then?
0: Right, question three. Name a place where you aren't allowed to touch anything. Okay?
1: Oh.
0: Name a place where you aren't allowed to touch anything. That's your three. Number three. So, all right, I'll give you the time it takes the next song to play. It's Rihanna, the only girl in the world.

0: Yeah, lovely Rihanna there, only girl in the world. Right, I'll give you three questions for the Family Fortunes. Did you get two top answers,
1: I don't know if at the top, but I did get two answers.
0: You got two answers. Yeah. Shanda, you were struggling a little bit, weren't you?
2: Just a bit.
0: Well, we'll see what we've got then. Right, question one was, name a sport that does not use a ball.
1: I've said darts and Formula One, race car driving.
0: Well, there's your first.
1: Nothing.
0: Nothing.
1: Nothing?
0: Not on my list.
1: My goodness.
0: Shannon?
2: I said swimming. Sorry. And like horse racing.
0: I can give you swimming 32 points because it was the top answer. Your second top answer was boxing.
1: All right. Okay. Yeah.
0: Third, wrestling. Fourth, martial arts. Fifth was cycling.
1: Right. Yeah. Okay.
0: And skiing.
1: Yeah. Not darts. Not Formula One.
0: You only put darts because you like darts.
1: I love darts. I love darts.
0: That's the reason you put it. Right, moving on to question two. Name something you pretend to understand so you don't look confused or dumb or stupid.
2: So you just don't look like the math.
0: No, I was looking at the math when I was reading the question.
1: Right, it's my turn tonight, isn't it?
2: Yeah.
0: Right, Shannon, what have you got?
2: I went off my experience of things I pretend to understand because I don't get it. It's politics and football.
0: Right. I'll give you football because it comes under the category sports rules.
1: Right, okay.
0: All right. So, 25 for that.
1: I've said algebra.
2: And anagrams.
1: And...
0: Gee, you're going back to school, you lad.
1: And people with strong accents.
0: Guess what? You got your second.
1: Oh, are you kidding? Nothing.
0: Nothing. Right. I can't believe this.
2: I should have put factions down.
0: I can't believe you put that leg, but never mind. The obvious one was directions. When people give you directions, you pretend you understand them, but when you're going over them in your mind,
1: you haven't got a clue where you're going.
0: Yeah, exactly.
1: Done that before.
2: I've never asked no one for directions.
0: Sports rule, which Shannon said, football, everybody. I'm not in a football and I still don't know the offside rule crap.
2: And I played football and I still didn't understand it.
0: Right. This was it's number three on my list and I was a bit puzzled by it, but I do understand it. It's a joke. Some people don't always get a joke.
1: And you laugh out of politeness, yes. Even though you haven't. You think, what was all that about?
0: Yeah, you laugh out of politeness, like you say.
2: That's what we do to your jokes.
1: Oh, cheers.
0: That's what we do with the alcohol, full stop. Yeah. Right. Fourth on your list was IT or tech explanations.
1: I don't even pretend to know about that. Don't even bother.
2: Like, well, no, you don't know.
1: Yeah.
0: Right. Fifth on your list was art.
1: Yeah.
0: Modern art.
1: Yeah, especially the banana that was taped to the wall.
0: What was that about?
1: I didn't get it.
0: And last on your list was wine tasting.
1: Yeah. I know, just drink it.
0: Yeah, what's all just drink it and swill it.
1: Yeah, and sniffing it. And swishing it around.
0: I don't get
1: mouth.
0: That.
1: Just drink it. Man.
0: I don't get that.
1: Give us a bottle of wine. Where's me straw? Happy days.
0: Right. So we're going for our third one now. Third question. The Mac's going for three strikes here. Name a place where you aren't allowed to touch anything. Who's going first?
1: Right, I've said museum and a crime scene.
0: Oh, we were so close to them two top answers as well.
1: Oh, was I?
0: So close. You got the first and third. The first one was museum, 30 points. Crime scene was 21.
1: Preserve evidence and keep away from it. Preserve it so that you're not cross-contaminating the scene. Yes.
0: Right, Shannon,
2: sounds
0: did you
2: like
0: get...
2: been to one before?
1: I have. Lots of times.
0: Right, Shannon?
2: I also had a museum and I had an art gallery.
0: Oh, it's 100 points to Shannon. Oh! The art gallery was the second top answer.
1: Wow.
0: So you had your museum top, art gallery second, crime scene third, China shop. Right? China ornaments. A glass shop. Glass ornaments. And... an operating theatre.
1: Yeah, you don't want to be touching anything in there, do you?
0: Exactly.
1: Unless, of course, you're a surgeon, and yeah, then it's okay.
0: It's a surgeon. Yeah. So there you go. So, not very well that round for you, Mark.
1: It's not.
0: Shannon got the 100-point bonus, so that's put on well, Ned. Round two coming up in about, say, 10 minutes. In the meantime...
1: Before we go to the next fact, let's have a quick... Next fact, the next track, let's have a quick fact. Scientists have discovered that painting one wind turbine black cuts bird deaths by up to 72%.
2: Yeah,
0: I've heard that.
1: Yeah, so if you paint all four, wouldn't it then cut it by 100%? Do you know what I mean?
0: Well, turbines only have three, mate, not four.
1: Oh, do they? Right, paint three, I don't know.
2: Try to sound smart there, didn't he? See? Pretending he knows things that he doesn't.
1: A typical example there.
0: Yeah. So, I think it's something to do with their eyesight and things like that. When it's spinning, they can see the black thing going round. But, yeah, I've heard that somewhere before. But does that go for, like, aeroplanes and things like that? They can spot the wind turbine in the black. Avoid it!
1: I think they're mostly jet engines these days. Jet engines, mostly.
0: Mostly, aye. Anything else?
1: Yeah, that's it for so far.
0: Right, we'll get back to the music then. Shakira, coming up next with Hips Don't Lie.
1: Shakira.
3: No fighting. We got the refugees. No fighting. Shakira.

0: Yeah, a little Tio Cruz there will break your heart, right? Grab your pen and paper for the second challenge. This challenge is a bit harder.
1: Right,
0: as you probably gathered by looking at your list. Right, six little challenges. Challenge one, they're all the same kind of challenge, but number one is, give me two song titles containing a type of money.
1: A type of money?
0: Money, yes. Okay, that was number one. Number two, same again, two titles, song titles, containing a animal. Okay. Number three, two titles containing one of the four seasons. Okay. Number four, two song titles again containing the word girl. Number five, two titles containing the word baby. And real hard one for your last one. Name two titles containing a precious stone.
1: Oof.
0: Okay. So, you're looking for two song titles for each one. Two titles with a type of money in the title. An animal in the title. One of the four seasons in the title. The word girl. The word baby. In a song title with a precious stone in it. So you're looking for 12 song titles in total. And I'm giving you 5 points per song title. Okay? Right, you've got a time it takes. I'll be generous. I'll give you two songs. First one's Mika, We Are Golden, followed by Erasure and Stop.

There you have it. A little bit of erasure and stop there. Right. I'll give you a little bit of a challenge in part two. You were looking for two song titles that contain a type of money, two titles with an animal, two titles with one of the four seasons, two titles with the word girl in, the word baby in, in two song titles containing a precious

0: I don't know that.
1: See what happens? See?
0: I don't know it.
1: Pretends to be interested. He's not got a clue.
2: Yeah, some of the titles I've got written down. Right, we'll draw something easier for you then.
0: Yay!
2: Name two titles containing an animal. This should be easy, this one. There's a fair few, this one. Right, Shannon, you go.
1: I had Tiger Feet, and I think the best one ever, Baby Shark.
0: All right, okay. Right, I also had Tiger Feet, but I had The Lion Sleeps Tonight by Tight Fit.
2: Yeah. I had just written down The Eye of the Tiger,
0: mm-hmm.
2: Pretty Flamingo, and Crocodile Rock.
0: There we go.
2: Our next one, name two titles containing one of the four seasons.
0: Right, I know it's Christmas is not long away, so I've got Winter Wonderland and Bryan Adams with Summer of 69.
2: Yeah, Shannon?
1: I had Winter Wonderland, and I think the title I wanted was In the Summertime.
2: Yeah, In the Summertime, yeah.
0: Yep.
2: I've got that down. Yeah, I've got Winter Wonderland. I've also got All Summer Long.
1: Mm-hmm.
0: I don't know that one.
2: He does, but he's... playing double D, aren't you?
0: Yeah.
2: Right. Number four was two song titles containing the word girl. I think it's back to you, Mac, I think, is it? No? Shannon, you?
0: It is back to me. A Stupid Girl by Garbage and The Only Girl in the World by Rihanna.
2: Yeah, Shannon?
1: Had Only Girl in the World and I had Girls Just Wanna Have Fun.
2: Yeah. You could have had California Girls, Galway Girl, and Girls on Film.
0: Duran Duran.
2: Well, you got one. She's got one. And no brownie points back.
0: And the one before that was Ed Sheeran. There we go.
1: Which you've got a poster of.
0: I do.
1: Get down.
2: Right. Number five.
1: I
2: know.
1: What?
2: I was meant to say number five, then two. Two song titles containing the word baby.
1: My turn.
2: I know where she's going worse. I know where she's going worse.
1: I had Baby by Justin Bieber and then Baby Shark.
0: Stop it. She loves a Baby Shark, doesn't she?
2: Yeah. Right. Any advances on you, Matt?
0: Yeah, I've got Save My Baby Jive and Baby Baby by Amy Grant.
2: Yeah, I've got Baby Baby down. You got Baby Jane and I've got Baby Shark also on my list. Right, the hard one. Name two song titles containing a precious stone.
0: Right, I've got Diamonds by Sam Smith and Ruby, Ruby, Ruby, Ruby, the Kaiser Chiefs.
2: Yep. Shannon?
1: I had Ruby.
2: Yeah, only Ruby?
1: Yep.
2: Well, you've got Ruby, you've got Diamonds, and he didn't get it, which he needs a kick to the backside. Ed Sheeran, Sapphire.
0: Oh, yeah.
1: Take that poster down right now.
0: Nah, I like Ruby better.
2: All right, okay. So add your points up and put them on one side. We'll get to the What Am I in a couple of minutes. In the meantime, a couple of songs. Good. Anne-Marie, we're Rock-a-Baby. Rock-a-Baby. Rock-a-Baby. I've a baby on the brain. Rock-a-Baby.

0: Yeah, a little bit of Ed Sheeran there with Shivers. Right. Max got a taste test what we do. Well, and Shannon's up and out straight away.
1: Yep.
2: Yeah, it doesn't smell the best. It's called Tteokbokki, and it's hot and spicy Korean rice cakes with hot and spicy sauce. Right.
0: And they look not like rice cakes to me.
2: No, it looks more like pasta, doesn't
0: it? Yeah, it looks like pasta.
2: And it says it's from Korea. It's a lie. I got this from Lidl in Bowling Lane. That's where you get it from.
0: So it was a Korea. Korea and Bowling Lane.
2: Little Korea, Bowling Lane.
0: Korea, Bowling Lane.
2: Right, Mixed Oh, you
0: can... Oh, get the first. You can sip.
2: Yeah,
0: that.
2: You get the first one.
1: I can smell it from here.
0: I know, it's got a strong smell, like, I tell you that now.
1: You need to eat a full one. Go on.
0: I'm going to brave it.
1: Go on. And some of the sauce stuff as well.
2: Oh, yeah, you've got to have the juice. I'm
1: Anyways. Yeah,
0: looks like a little bit of pasta and a little bit of juice on the spoon. I'm going to have it, right?
1: Go
0: right,
1: on,
0: okay. If it doesn't burn me gob because it's steaming hot.
1: Don't spill it.
2: Oh, he's coughing already. We got him. He's coughing, he's choking, he's dying.
0: I'm not choking. But it is, it's quite hot. But not that there. It is like pastry.
2: Mm-hmm.
0: Chewy. Like pasta. But it is. It's not, won't be hot to you. But it is to me. I'm still chewing it and it's not very nice, to be honest.
2: Oh my goodness. And that's pasta. The spicy is nice. Do you want to have a taste, Dan?
0: Dan's going to have a taste.
1: Dan can take my turn.
2: That is disgusting. The pasta. I would drink the juice, though.
0: The juice isn't... It's a bit spicy, but the juice is a lot better than the shapes.
2: The pasta is minging.
0: Well,
2: it's not, very...
0: I don't know
2: like,
0: what it is.
2: It's like rubber, isn't it?
0: It is. It's like rubber. Pasta.
1: It doesn't look very nice, like...
0: What's your verdict on that?
1: Nah. It tastes like wet cat powder.
0: Wet cat.
2: How do you know? I will drink the juice, but I'm not eating that that horrible stuff. It's like rubber. It's
0: yeah,
2: awful.
0: It is. Looks like rubber.
2: So it's a no.
0: It's definitely a no for that.
2: It's pretty disgusting to be fair.
0: How much did you pay for it?
2: I haven't got a clue. I just went there and picked it up. I thought, yeah, we'll do that on Tuesday night. Let's see.
0: Right.
2: Yeah, that's minging.
0: Should we do something better?
2: Yeah, kebab wrap or something. What?
0: I've got a Kit Kat. That's a special one.
2: Oh, right, okay.
0: It's a cherry vanilla Kit Kat.
2: Yep. All right.
0: It's a cherry vanilla. This better be nice because the woman costs a nominal leg.
2: How much was that?
0: £1.50 for a Kit Kat.
2: No.
0: It's a limited edition. And I'll say it's cherry vanilla flavoured Kit Kat.
1: Try that.
0: Thank you. Not a piece done. There's four sticks. Right. Down the arch, where it's got to be tasting better than that. That one would taste it.
2: Straight away.
1: I like that.
2: It's nice.
0: Creamy.
2: It's got white chocolate on the outside as well, hasn't it? Yeah.
0: Well, white on the bottom, pink on the top.
2: Oh, is it? Yeah. Oh, yeah.
0: It's just because the light's in the studio. But yeah, that's nice, that. Like, creamy.
1: Yep. That is nice.
2: Yeah. I'd pay £1.50 for that. That's nice.
1: I'd pay £2 for that.
0: £1.50 B&M's.
2: There we go. Very nice.
0: Yeah, they're nice, that.
1: Hang on. We haven't asked the fourth judge. Dan, what do you think? Yes.
0: Yes, definitely. A 10 out of 10 for the Kit Kat. Zero, yes. 0 out of 10 for the whatever we've just tasted beforehand. It's undescribable.
2: I'm drinking the juice because it's nice and spicy. I like that.
0: Well, there you go. So, the Korean rice cake crap.
2: Yeah, it was
0: out
2: rubbish.
0: Out the window.
2: It was awful.
0: But you're using it as a drink.
2: Yeah, I'm drinking the juice. So it's nice and spicy.
0: You're not eating the bits inside. It's
2: just
0: drinking the juice.
2: Absolutely not. Them are minging.
0: All right, then. Right. Continue a little bit more music. It's a little bit of Lana Del Rey. It's Take Me Home Country Roads.

0: Yeah, a bit of the slow version of Take Me Home Country Roads. Right, last part of the quiz is what am I? I'm going to think of something and you've got to give me a couple of questions to try and narrow it down and guess what the item I am thinking of. Right, nice and simple. I've got a simple object in my head. I can't really give you any clues on it.
1: Is it the Mac? Set simple.
2: It's pick on Mac night, like,
0: it
2: isn't
0: is
2: it?
0: Like, I'm not gonna give you any clues, to be honest. I can't think of one off the top of my head.
1: Well, that's right. Not fair.
0: Straight in.
1: I'll start.
0: No, that's not a clue and that's not a question.
2: That's spicy juice giving us a runny nose, it's lush.
0: Right. Shannon, you can go first, go on.
1: Is it electrical?
0: No.
2: Is it portable?
0: Portable. Yes, you can carry it around.
1: Would you use this more at home or, say, in an office?
0: It's not an item you use.
2: Is it clothing?
0: No.
1: Is it jewelry?
0: No.
2: Is it made out of metal?
0: No.

0: Of all the thousands of questions you can ask, and you're stumped to ask one.
1: I had questions prepared, and then he said, it's not nightly news, and then it's thrown us off.
0: He's no good at this game, he is.
1: Not when you are horrible with your things.
0: This is a simple item.
1: Is this something you would have every day?
0: You could do, yes.
2: Would you wear this?
0: No.

0: Can you eat it?
1: Yes.
2: Mmm, so you can eat it.
0: That doesn't narrow it down at all.
2: Can you get different flavours of this?
1: No.

0: Can you put a filling in it?
1: No.
0: No fillings.
1: You've got one question each.
2: I don't know that one. Really don't.
1: You could have a wild guess if you'd give us the right question.
2: What's the right question?
1: I'm not telling you.
2: Would you eat it out of a bowl?
0: Out of a what?
1: Out of a bowl. You could do, yeah.

0: Any idea? Do you want your guest before he has a little go?
1: No.
0: No, you've got no idea?
1: I'm going to wait.
0: No, you cannot. You've had your last question. If you wait, he gets it.
1: But what if he doesn't get it?
0: None of you get it.
1: Well, I'll have a guess.
0: Go on.
1: Is it noodles?
0: No.
2: I'm going to go for it.
0: Go on.
2: Is it cereal?
0: No.
1: Pasta?
0: Nope.
1: Soup?
0: Nope.
2: What? M&M's?
0: No.
1: Chocolate?
0: No, it was nothing to do with chocolate. It was a bog standard orange.
1: Which? Who puts that in a bowl?
2: Who does put that in a bowl?
0: Fruit bowl? You put it in a fruit bowl?
2: Oh.
1: How many places do you walk into where they've got a fruit bowl?
0: I know one straight off my head.
1: Work doesn't count.
0: But yeah,
2: it was an orange.
0: People put fruit in a bowl and you just have bananas, apples.
1: I think what we need to start playing is I Spy.
0: If we had said, the clue was something you eat, you could have narrowed it down by saying, is it fruit? Is it meat? If you had said fruit, that would have really narrowed it down.
1: I still vote we should just play I Spy.
0: What? I Spy in the studio?
1: Yeah.
0: So I've got to find something in the studio, you've got to guess it.
2: That and Snap.
1: Yes.
0: Snap.
1: Pictionary. Charades.
0: Charades.
1: Something else.
0: Hey, is that definitely a hopeless at this, aren't you? I'll have to think of something else in the upcoming new year.
1: Can you just do aliens? We'll get that one. Or smoke detectors.
0: Describe the alien. He's about 2 foot tall. He's got a long neck. He's got a glowy finger. It's E.T.
2: That would be easy, wouldn't it?
0: Yes. Right, you can add your scores up.
1: What's called?
0: What's called? Putting them on side. Right. We've got a couple of minutes to the game of No Name. I'll play it again. You were trying to guess the song titles to the following.

0: And there you have it, my four songs for the Game with No Name. And one of them isn't the artist, the Mac, in the song Coffin. You forgot to turn your mic off there.
1: I did, yeah. You're right, I did.
0: Right. You know the answers, and you quickly need to text in to 0757 222 65695.
2: Well done.
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Yeah, a bit of Years and Years and Galantis as well. The Sweet Talk are there. Right, it's time to give the results of the game with no name. I'll quickly play it one more time. We are trying to guess the song titles.

0: And there you have it, my four songs this week for the game with no name. All you had to do is guess the song titles. Simple as that. Right. Mark, have you got number one?
1: I have.
0: You have. What is the song title for number one?
1: I think it's Sonic with Feel So Good.
0: Shannon, any advantage?
2: I had the title.
0: You had the title, not the artist, right? Mm-mm. 5 points for the title and 5 points for the artist. Right, number two, Shannon?
2: I think it's Make Me Feel Good, and I think it's Jazzy. And I think there's another singer on it as well, but I can't remember who.
0: Yeah,
2: come on. Wait.
0: No, it's too late. Too late. Sorry. What was the title?
2: Make Me Feel Good.
0: You get your 5 points for that, but your incomplete song.
2: No, it was Jazzy's and Belters only.
0: Yeah, too late though.
1: Spot on, just so mixed on.
0: Yeah, I can say it. Belters only. Yep. So, number three then, Mac.
1: It's Eiffel 65 with Blue Dabba Dee.
0: Shannon.
2: Spot on,
0: he was, yes. In the last one, back to you, Shannon.
2: Is it Heart of Glass by Blondie?
0: It is Heart of Glass by Blondie.
1: Spot on.
0: Yep. So there you go. Add your points up. When yous are doing that, I'll tell you who's been texting in. We've had a couple of texts and a couple of emails. We've had Brett from Newcastle with 3, Leila from Sunderland 2, Nicola from Biker 2, Matthew from Gator 2, Jackie from South Shields 3, Karen from South Shields also managed to get 3, Amber from Cromlington managed to get 3, Darren from Hebburn 2, Peter from Bladen with 3, John from Ashington with 3, but winner today, straight to the winner, is Emma from Newcastle. No air horn today, they. I shouldn't have said no, didn't I? Because we forgot about it. Right. So a goodie bag will be sent to you, Emma, as soon as we get off here. Right, it's that time to find out who's got what for the scores.
1: Right, bad points this week. Bad points for me.
0: Yeah, you feel dramatically on the family fortune round.
1: I've only managed to gain 146 points this week.
0: Oh.
1: Which puts my final score on 6,264.
0: Shannon?
2: Sorry.
0: 237. Oh,
1: she got the 100 points.
0: Yeah, there'll be a massive comeback on that, which puts you on. Oh, you're right.
2: Hold on.
0: Hey, you're slow with your calculations.
2: Well, he's slow with giving me his points.

0: Oh, Carol Waterman can do this.
1: Done.
2: Boom.
1: So, the difference last week was 370. The difference this week is 279.
0: 279. Just closed it. That was a big close, the gap there.
2: That was a big close.
0: A big close. Right. So, there's the scores on the doors.
1: No, it's not. You only had the difference.
0: Well, he's already given us his.
1: And my final score is 5,985.
0: 5,985. Right. So you've closed the gap, but I still see you need a couple
1: more
0: weeks
1: like that.
0: Yeah. He needs to basically cock it up again.
2: Yeah. What am I got me this week? Yeah.
1: And the second round.
2: And the second one, yeah. Algebra. Yeah.
0: Algebra. Can't believe you said that.
1: Got a point though, we're learning in school, what do we use it for?
0: Yeah, exactly. I had to use it though, and I left school and I had to
1: use it. Oh man, shut up.
0: I'm not going there. Right, I'm going to finish off the rest of the night with non-stop music, including the four tracks from the game with no name. We're going to start you off with Jack Jones featuring Eminem. It's Where Do You Go?